We just heard Bob Baldwin doing The Girl Is Mine and the Smooth Jazz All-Stars with Tyrone, Boney James doing Wait for Love, and Davis Mann and Friends with Let's Get It On. Continue now with Najee and All the Things You Mean to Me.

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We just heard Najee doing All the Things Your Man Won't Do, followed by Pamela Williams with Close the Door. Then it was Kirk Whalum with For the Cool in You, and Streetwise doing one called Bed. Continue now with Walter Chancellor Jr. and Can't Hide Love.

We have heard Walter Chancellor Jr. doing Can't Hide Love, Streetwise doing Funny, then a selection called On Bended Knee, and the Smooth Jazz All-Stars with Take a Bow. We're going to continue with more music after this short break.

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We just heard Bluey from Incognito doing Got to Let My Feelings Show. Then it was Candy Springs and David Sanborn with Love Got in the Way. Steve Oliver doing Show You Love. And Kenny G and Aaron Neville, Even If My Heart Would Break. Next up is going to be Aaron Tessa and the New Jazz Affair with Light and Stars.

We just heard Aaron Tessler and the New Jazz Affair doing Light and Stars. Then it was Paul Hardcastle with Live for the Dream. Then Bob James, Al Jarreau and David Sanborn with Since I Fell for You. And Denny's Donatelli with Soul Shadows. Beginning the final segment, it's Papik and Danny Losito with Fili Del Stelle.

You'll be listening to a contemporary and vocal smooth jazz music here on Jazz at Night on the Light with yours truly, CJ Cool Jazz Jackson. We just heard Papik featuring Danilo Cito doing Fili Delle Stelle, then Count Basic with No Visible Scars, and Naji featuring Mesa with Don't Make Me Wait. Leave with a fine selection going from Mindy Abeir featuring Lala Hathaway, and this is their version of It's a Man's Man's World. This is CJ Cool Jazz Jackson, which is a good night. Bye.

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It seemed like I was neglecting you or something, but I'm trying to maintain and build something for you and me. 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
1: Come on, come on, send it up, send it up. 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I don't know what the situation is, but it's over today, y'all. It's over. It's over. 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Y'all sing that with us.
2: The struggle is over.
1: Come on, sing it.
2: The struggle is over.
1: Come on, encourage somebody. 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
2: The struggle is over
1: for you.

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It's over.

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One of the most difficult things to do is find yourself in a storm. And while in that storm, it seems like everyone who you thought you could count on has walked away. And sometimes it seems like even God himself has forgotten about you. But in spite of that, to still be able to lift your hands and say,

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Thank you, Jesus. 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
1: Good morning. Start your day with a bright mind, a positive spirit, and a heart open to new possibilities. Let today be a journey of learning, peace, and a step towards a beautiful future. Join Dr. Shah for an enlightening with the three B's, BBB, Believe, Build, and Become sessions, where growth and inspiration thrives. I'm going to talk about, the topic is, six things that are placed in somewhere, but people are finding them somewhere else. Yes, God Almighty, Allah subhanahu wa ta'ala has put six things for six places, but unfortunately people, they want them, but they want them from different places and they cannot find them exactly. What are these six things? Number one, comfort. Allah subhanahu wa ta'ala, God said to Moses, Hazrat Musa alayhi salam, that, O my beloved prophet, I have placed absolute comfort. Allah subhanahu wa ta'ala said to Hazrat Musa, O my beloved Moses, I put comfort not here in this world. I put a absolute comfort in next world, hereafter, not here in this world. You see, a lot of people, they have everything, imagine everything, but still they're not happy. Still, we maybe think from outside they're at comfort, but they're not at comfort. They have still a lot of issues. They have still a lot of problems. And that's why Allah subhanahu wa ta'ala says that the permanent and absolute comfort is not in this world, is in next world. So we have to prepare ourselves in this world. Number two, Allah subhanahu wa ta'ala says, honor, if you're looking for honor and glory, is not anywhere except in worship to Allah subhanahu wa ta'ala. You see, when you're in a church, when you're in a mosque, when you're a worship place and doing worship to Allah subhanahu wa ta'ala, you're feeling glory, you're feeling honor. Nobody is going to ask you anything. You're talking to your God. That's the honor and glory. Nobody is going to punish you. Nobody going to fight you. Nobody is going to ask you. Nobody is going to put you under question. So this is a honor. Number three, if somebody is looking for independence, and Allah subhanahu wa ta'ala says to Hazrat Moses that independence is in contentment, not in lavish, not in a luxury life with the lavishness, not at all. You have to control. So this is a way of life. If you have good management and perfect management, you will have a best independence. Number four, if somebody is looking for greatness and position, that is in humility, that is in humbleness, not in arrogance or selfishness at all. You have to be, if you want, or if you're looking for greatness and position and best position and high position, you have to show humbleness. Number five, if somebody is looking for knowledge, and there's a very different hadith and ahadith, better say, and traditions that they say knowledge is for someone who have a lot of efforts, who is a hunger for getting it, who is looking for and getting more knowledge. Number six, if you're looking for that your du'as, your prayers would be accepted, there is only one thing, that is halal and legal stuff to eat. Legal stuff and halal here means to have a right things to eat. You cannot steal, you cannot take from somebody by force and you eat it. It should be yours. It should be with the seller permission. You should have it your own and then you use it for yourself. So I hope so. These six things, comfort, honor, independence, greatness and high position, knowledge and du'as and supplication acceptance. If you want, this is a formula and the places where we can get them. I am Dr. Shah here. Leave your questions and get your answers. Have a good and blessed day.
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0: calling members of the church community, especially residents of Agricola and nearby villages. You're invited to join in worship at the Deliverance Center Church, located at 169 Titus Street, Agricola, at the fifth corner on the left. Join Bishop Eustace Gibson for Sunday school from 9 a.m. to 10 a.m. Sunday service, 11 a.m. to 2 p.m. Tuesday Deliverance Service, 12 p.m. to 2 p.m. Thursday's Second Deliverance Service, 7 p.m. to 9 p.m. And Saturday Youth Department from 4 p.m. to 9 p.m. Remember, they that wait upon the Lord shall renew their strength. They shall mount up with wings as an eagle. And when the day of Pentecost was fully come, they were all with one accord in one place. For more information, call 233-0718. That's 233-0718.
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0: 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Good morning. It is Friday, May 8th, 2026. Hope you had a great night past and a great day yesterday, and you're looking forward to a wonderful one in like manner today. Of course, Light FM, 24 hours of great music, great inspirational moments from 4 a.m. to 7, and I hope you also enjoy that. We've got a lot as usual to share with you from a news perspective, information and education, not leaving out the entertainment side of things. So we've got some interviews coming up. We've got a lot of other interesting tidbits to pass on this morning. However, it is 2 minutes past the hour, so let's get right into what I am supposed to do very first thing here in the morning. It's to bring you the news.
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0: In the headlines, a student is facing expulsion and a teacher has been sent on administrative leave after two injured in a secondary school attack. Prime Minister Phillips says Guyana and the EU partnership is critical amid global uncertainty. And a police officer among four to testify as the murder trial of the Henry Cousins begin. Those stories and more after a word from our sponsor.
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0: And now with the news in detail, I am Bobby Vera. A pleasant good morning to you. The Ministry of Education has launched an investigation into a violent incident at the Tushin Secondary School yesterday, which left two students injured. According to the ministry, the injured boys were rushed to the Dikendren Regional Hospital, where they received medical treatment and were later discharged. The ministry said the student, accused of carrying out the attack, is currently facing expulsion from the school and has since been taken into police custody. Meanwhile, a teacher who was allegedly involved in the incident as well has been placed on administrative leave pending the outcome of a police investigation, a statement from the ministry also said. Minister of Education Sonia Parag visited the injured students and their families at the hospital yesterday. The ministry further revealed that the Child Care and Protection Agency under the Ministry of Human Services and Social Security, had been notified to ensure the welfare of all parties involved is addressed. In a statement, the Ministry of Education reaffirmed its commitment to ensuring the safety and well-being of students and teachers, while noting that established standard operating procedures continue to guide efforts to maintain a safe learning environment within schools. Prime Minister Brigadier retired Mark Phillips last night reaffirmed Guyana's commitment to strengthening ties with the European Union, describing international cooperation as essential in an increasingly uncertain and multipolar world. Delivering remarks at the Europe Day reception hosted by the EU delegation at the Herdmanston Lodge, the Prime Minister said Guyana is seeking deeper engagement with European nations through partnerships focused on sustainability, trade, climate action, and infrastructure development. The event marked the 76th anniversary of the Schuman Declaration, widely regarded as the foundation for the modern European Union. Speaking before diplomats, government officials, and other dignitaries, the Prime Minister praised Europe's journey of unity, resilience, and prosperity, while extending congratulations to the leadership of the European Commission. He said Guyana remains firmly committed to a rules-based international order that upholds international law and ensures smaller states have a meaningful voice in global affairs. And a female police officer was among four individuals who testified yesterday during the commencement of the trial into the murders of Joel and Isaiah Henry. Anil Sanchara, known as Danpole and Rasta of the Edward Village on the west coast of Babis, and Vinod Gopal, nicknamed Maga of Yakusari Blackbush Polder, are facing charges in connection with the murders. Before Justice Simon Morris Ramlal in the Burmese High Court, Sanchara and Gopal pleaded not guilty to charges that between September 5 and 6, 2020, they murdered the two cousins. Their pleas cleared the way for the case to proceed to trial before a 12-member jury. A total of 41 witnesses, including 15 police officers and government pathologist Dr. Nihal Singh, are expected to testify in the case as it continues. The trial is scheduled to resume today. And in the region, at least five people have died in a huge blaze at a crowded fairground in southeastern Mexico. The BBC reported the blaze in the city of Villahermosa, Tabasco State, erupted during a concert in the early hours of yesterday. Mexico's El País said that, according to official information, as many as 135,000 people were attending the concert that started on Wednesday night. The cause of the fire is still yet unknown. And finally, on the international scene, Iranians will soon be celebrating a great victory in the war with the U.S. and Israel, the country's first vice president said, according to state-run Press TV. The comments came as both sides exchanged fire in the Strait of Hormuz yesterday. Iran accused the U.S. of violating the ceasefire, and the U.S. said it doesn't seek escalation and the ceasefire remains in place. U.S. President Donald Trump warned that they will lock them out on a much harder scale and a lot more violently if Iran does not sign a deal very soon. And that's a look at the news at this hour. Good morning. I am Bobby Vera. Join us again for more news at 9 o'clock, 12 noon, and at 6 o'clock this afternoon. It is 8 minutes past the hour.
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Good morning, good morning, good morning, and welcome to this thing of ours, Bobby in the Morning. Special good morning to our listeners via the Caribbean and Pepperpot Radios in the New York area in Queens with Mr. Uriel Schoenerein and Mr. Neville Bush in Brooklyn. Also Blaze Radio with Mr. Fabian Gaskin in New Jersey. Hope you had a great night past. Not forgetting our listeners via the World Wide Web in the Caribbean and right home here in Guyana. A couple of things, you know, we are looking at this morning, especially beginning at 8 o'clock. We'll have a conversation with the officers or the president of the St. Joseph High School Alumni Association U.S. chapter, talking a little bit about the new administration of that organization, along with, of course, some of the events planned for their fundraising and so on. As you know, the Light FM has established a great relationship with the St. Joseph Alumni Association. You know, they provide furniture and materials and all of that for the school. They've also been assisting with materials and things of need for residents of the Uncle Eddie's home. So definitely should be an interesting conversation as we go along. Now, you will also notice that yesterday, Dr. Niles did a great conversation on issues affecting women. And the response was overwhelmingly so great that he has decided he's going to continue next week, once he's in town in many instances, to talk about issues affecting women, which was such a welcome idea on the part of his presentations. Again, we see lots of protest and condemnation by truck drivers here in Guyana, as they are now competing even and straight with foreign truck drivers. And the thought has been going around as to what is really going on within the industry. You know, we have a lot of migrants here in Guyana now, and obviously they want to exist. They want to be able to maintain their families. Some have come with their families and so on. Some of them want to maintain their relatives and their families where they originated from. And in many instances, the main migrants here in their numbers are Cubans and Venezuelans. We've got some Nigerians here too in numbers. So, but without discrimination,

Chinese or in Spanish. So what do you do in that instance? People who are hiring these drivers in particular and in other areas should ensure that they have the appropriate kagaj to be able to work. Yes, I understand that they need to exist, and it's important that we do not discriminate against them when it comes to their existence, but they must have something legitimate to allow them to work. And as I remember, or I recall, in Trinidad and Tobago, what the government did there, they established a particular form of identification, and people did not have to be citizens, but they had the permission to work because they're already there and here. So they should have something in English, first of all, which allows them to work. And if the police and the authorities happen to stop them and check on identification, they will have something in English. Because if you don't watch it, the place is going to be taken over sooner or later. You know, I always recall Mayor Motley saying, Guyanese don't watch themselves. They can become second-class citizens because we're allowing this thing to go willy-nilly. And for what reason? To the detriment of our own nationals? Are we going to sit down and continue? We saw the big bacchanal that went on before the last elections when how many people came in, and the Minister of Home Affairs then could not even tell us how many. But we knew there were over 100,000. So if these people are coming, and the excuse is that Guyanese don't want to work, well, yeah, you could say that, but pay the people properly. If they are paid properly, they will work. But because these people, one, they have no credentials to be able to be given good, legitimate work and in a legal way, they do not pay any taxes. You do not have to pay any national insurance for them. So employers get away with hiring these people because they have nothing to show to the authorities. And then, in return, they complain. Lots of people have been here to this studio, to my office, and complained so that I could bring it out. Some of them are short paid. Some weeks, the employers tell them, oh, next week you can get paid. So while they are trying to take advantage of being able to be gainfully employed here, people who are employing them are taking advantage of the people. One man came here with a group, and he said, the police, all right, will hold them sometimes overnight, especially if they're a group, hold them overnight. And then in many instances, they've got to make arrangements to get released. So while we are happy to have people here, because we do not have the populace to really carry things forward, especially in this mode of development, especially infrastructure and so on, and you need people to work, there should be some way that they could carry something from the local authorities indicating who they are, their picture, and all of that. If something happens, you could easily identify them. If they are stopped on the street, they must have some form of identification, and not in Spanish or in Bangladeshi or something like that. Their identification must be able to be read by the local authorities. Some of them come and get the ID card. Some even vote. But that's another story. But at the end of the day, we should be able to know who these people are. They're moving into neighborhoods like crazy. People are renting their house, splitting up, putting four bunk beds in a room and all these things. And we will suffer the consequences before we know it. Because everybody looking to get one of these migrants to work. And they work. I'm not saying they don't work. But they must be able to move around freely, without fear, and without being taken advantage of. And that is what is happening. A lot of people are hiring these folks, all right, under the pretext that Guyanese don't want to work. But Guyanese will work if you pay them properly. You know, so that's the story.

A friend visited me yesterday, and he revealed something that wasn't astonishing, but it happens. He came into Guyana, and he was accosted by an officer. All right? An officer who was responsible for immigration. And you know what the officer asked him? If he had left something. All right? Could you imagine that? Well, no, I don't doubt it, because that happens. I don't care who say I talking wrong. It happens in every sector, not just arrivals and immigration and traffic and all of that. Happens. Don't care how much the authorities talk. The Attorney General could say, go and take out picture and bring it to you and all that nonsense. If things are put right and people are paid right, they would not leave or they would not solicit a peace or a change from anybody. That's why we're losing all the nurses. That's why we're losing the teachers. Because people are not being paid appropriately. And look at the cost of everything going up. Go to the market and see the price for produce. Gasoline is another thing. It could be subsidized. But look at the price. And you know the quickest thing everybody's saying, oh, the war in Iran. The war in Iran ain't got nothing to do with it. Guyana making money. And if we could afford to do so many things, all right, and still allow the ills to go on, then we ain't getting no place. And then the other thing is just a big set of noise. And of course, lastly, the big story of the mayor and city councillor saying, now if you park your car on the sidewalk, you could be violating Chapter 28.01.9, the bylaws of the city council. But where they can park? We got so many motor vehicles here, all right? And right next to City Hall, right there on the Acme building, the people bringing the stuff out on the road, next door to the City Hall, all right? So who can stop the other people from down Regent Street? All the hot dog sellers and everybody else. They should all have to be able or should be able to quietly and easily respect the rules of the council and by extension the laws of Guyana. Nobody does that because nobody cares. In many instances, up to yesterday, somebody said to me, oh, Bobby, you making noise about people selling on the sidewalk and the pavement, but we just pay the city council. Well, city council can't make noise if you're taking the people money and then you want them moved. So, you know, we're in a real jiggery-poggery operation going on. City council making noise about people in the pavement and the government taking the streets, which is to be controlled or should be controlled or under the control of the city council. So it's all mixed up. It's a melee that it will take a long time to get sorted. But while we do all of that, we are getting ready to start welcoming people coming for the independence celebrations. And this is a big one. This is our 60th. And so we're looking forward to welcoming people and so on. Unfortunately, we do not have something that's cohesive from a national perspective. All right? Government plan to do their own thing. We're going. In fact, in a discussion yesterday, someone was saying, but if this is a significant anniversary and celebrations, then we should have gone back to where we started. In the national park, where the flagpole is. Same flagpole, all right, that I spoke about. Instead, we're going to Essequibo. Well, I guess we want to send a message to Venezuela. But you know what the Venezuelan says? They're backing down from nothing. So let the court do what they have to do. And even if the court decides in Guyana's favor, they can still maintain that Essequibo is theirs. And next thing you know, they're going to be shooting at our soldiers and all manner of things. And I know, I must say, we have a good team in The Hague, and they're doing their best. But Venezuela said, we don't care what the court says. Well, let's see what happens. But our independence must be a highlight for us, 60 years. You know how many people don't know that in 8 days, the National Cultural Center will be 50 years since its establishment or opening? The National Cultural Center, were they in the dirty state from the outside? Shame on the cultural people. You know,
sports, culture, and youth falls under a ministry. Ministry of Culture, Youth, and Sport. Millions were spent over charging all kinds of things on this sports hall. All right? We see grounds develop. All are good. But we can't leave out the other. And it's a shame to drive past the cultural center and see the condition that it's in. I don't go in. I worked there for 15 years. So I know all about it. And I worked there from the time I was a student at the Government Technical Institute in the Department of Building Construction. So I know how many piles are driven under the cultural center. Every corner I know. And it's a shame and it's painful that you drive past and you see the facade, the condition it's in. Look at the roof. And they will wait until one day, and they could tell me I is an Obia man. Because one day, that roof with those shingles and that corner piece is going to fall. It's either going to hurt somebody or it's going to damage people's vehicles. But you know what? As usual, and I would say it without stopping, once Burnham do it, nobody's interested. And it's such a shame because we are in a country where history, contribution, and legacy are important. President Ali will want his legacy to continue. All right? Former President Jack Dio, his legacy can continue because the bridge can remain in his name forever and ever. He can dead and gone and the bridge can still name Barra Jack Dio Bridge. All right, the airport is still under Dr. Chedi Jagan. And yet, and it is very evident, and I have no qualms in saying it, it's evident. And if you look at every single development that took place under Forbes, Burnham has been left to neglect or have been neglected and left to rotten, and then it transitioned to the APNU under David Granger. What a shame. And look at the cultural center. It should have been spruced up for this 50th anniversary of that edifice. Where the mighty Sparrow, I told you guys, say he's singing no smut in there because of that building and what it stood for at the time. Because it was a vision for us to have something that culturally, all right, and to be able to display the art, it stands there. But you know what? All kinds of stories go on with the money that was spent to build it. But it wasn't built as a mansion for Burnham. It was built for all of us who are under the banner of one people, one nation, and one destiny. And it has been left to go, just like Durban Park, no shame. And it's a sad situation that this is where we're going to be celebrating 60th anniversary of independence, the 50th anniversary of the National Cultural Center, and the 60th anniversary of the Independence Arch. All right? And it's being left to go, as we would say, to the dogs. What a shame.

Can we do it? Yes, we can. And if you listen to the words of that song, it is so important that we try to maintain the meaning in every aspect. So, here we are on another Friday, Guyana and Caribbean Friday, as usual, here on The Light. Let me thank all those who have been sending text messages. You know, people wait for the mornings and to send text messages. And like I said, you know, legacies are very important to people who hold high positions, especially in the case of prime ministers and presidents and so on, because that legacy will live on. All right? But in many instances, sometimes it's not the individual, but it's probably a building, probably a road, probably a street. And that is how you recognize these individuals. Like the new bridge named Barajak, the old bridge. Okay? And it will remain there, and eventually, you know, the airport, Cherry Jagan Airport, the name is mentioned so many times by pilots in airplanes, whether they're landing or they're overflying. In the instances that I make reference to when it comes to Burnham, these things are not named Burnham. They are for Guyanese and Guyana. And we could sit down and write everything and single out the things that were done under his leadership. But very few are probably ones that you could say he personally built it based on his fantasies and his desires. And we need to get away from it. It is very disgraceful and shameful that we have to sit and watch things deteriorate because of some people's feelings that this man was such a bad man, even though he led this country. And a lot of people who are in positions now benefited because they started out under his leadership. A lot of them were sent on scholarships and all manner of things. There are people who featured and who were able to accomplish a lot of what they have today, not only in Guyana, outside of Guyana, who could sit and enjoy what they do now or what they have now or what they've acquired because it started under Burnham. And the independence of our country started under him in collaboration with Dr. Cherry Jagan. So this nonsense of not taking care of national treasures, initiatives and everything because it has an attachment to Burnham's name, that we shouldn't look at it, we should dismiss it. And I will continue to say the Independence Arch is a disgrace. Go read what the plaque says. It said it was done and presented to the people of Guyana by the Demerara Bauxite Company. It was handed over to the then Prime Minister, Mr. Forbes Burnham, on behalf of the people of Guyana. So he then hand over Burnham to try and put in his bank account. And that is what is disgusting. And let's be equal in our thoughts and our behavior. Everything that President Ali does now, and I'm going to speak in the now, there's a plaque with his name. Just recently, South Rhineveld, the road was a big celebration. There's a plaque there. President Ali opened it. Well, hats off to him. That's part of his legacy. Two or three presidents down the road can tell you they want to hear nothing about what President Ali did. It's part of our history and everything that goes with our country. And no president down the road or two down the road will say, don't touch South Rhineveld Gardens Road because it's Ali built it. Or it was under his tenure. So we don't want to hear nothing about Ali. We want to hear about everybody who served, irrespective of how long they served. The bottom line is they served. And this is the thing that, you know, is so disgusting when you have people sitting down and deciding that they ain't doing this because of what and what and what. And when you go back into the records, they did worse. Because a lot of them did worse. And you know what too? No accountability. Don't compare this time to Burnham's time. Burnham had a quarter of the money we got running around this country now. And what people are doing. And yet,
We're getting mediocre things for our money. Look at the things, the same things that Burnham built. All right? And look at what is happening now. You build a road now, and 2 weeks after, it broke up. Brick Dam is an example. The main thoroughfare, the first paved road in Guyana, Brick Dam. Up to now, last week or 2 weeks ago, the Ministry of Public Works, they put some asphalt on top of it at one point and come down the road now, full of holes again, because the trucks traversing here like crazy in the mid-morning hours. Heavy loads. And now, you driving, bam, in a pothole you're gone. On Brick Dam, which was just done recently. And then if you go and check the records and see the amount of money that we spent for it, it's ridiculous. And that is why I will continue to highlight things. People can vex, you know, they're going to say, don't give you no business. Play station run. But that's fine. We all have a responsibility. And it should be a good thing to know and hear that you could identify things. And the authorities will listen at some point. They don't want to listen. Too bad. But that's what it's all about. All right, 50 minutes past the hour. Coming up at the top of the hour, we're going to be joining the folks from the St. Joseph High School alumni. That's the New York chapter. And then after that, we'll probably get on to the people from Bishop's High School. So all happening right here for you on Bobby in the Morning. Bobby!

something on your mind and you want to get it off, then use this opportunity as we start off today with some good gospel inspirational medleys. You know, people tell me, what do you do after your coffee? Well, I take my coffee and then sometimes, like this morning, I will be dealing with lots of chatting and medleys from the background of lifting the spirit. So in just a few moments, we're going to go to Mr. Henry, Mr. Lindburn Henry, coming up right here on The Light. Good morning, Negla Brandis. I hope this will lift your spirit. Great meeting yesterday.

0: All right, it's the top of the hour, wherever you are. It's the top of the hour here in Georgetown, Guyana. Well, let me get on with the usual thing of linking. And at this time, I'd like to welcome Mr. Linburn Henry of the St. Joseph High School Alumni Association U.S. Chapter. Mr. Linburn, good morning.
1: Good morning, Bobby.
0: How are you keeping today?
1: I'm doing well, thank you.
0: All right. Could you increase your volume a little bit for me? You're coming through, but a little soft. So if you could just increase or maybe come closer to the microphone or the computer so we'll be able to follow through with you. So how is this SJH? What is it? SJHAA? I'm seeing your logo in the background, which is pretty good. But let's talk about the St. Joseph High School Alumni Association U.S. chapter. And since you've taken over as the new head honcho for Ms. Brenda Lau, I think it's only a matter of carrying on what was happening before. But then leaders will have their own vision and their own plans. So where do we start from here in terms of the association and its objectives going forward?
1: Okay, thanks for having me on this morning, Bobby. It's a pleasure to be here on your program. I'm supposed to be joined by the current vice president of the association. I see Brenda's on there. Thanks for coming through, Brenda. So we just had our elections for the new exec committee March 30th. And as you just mentioned, I'm the new incoming president of the U.S. chapter for the association. We have a number of things earmarked. First, we're going to be doing trying to introduce a few new initiatives and, of course, carrying on and building on what we are picking up or where we're picking up from the previous EC body. So this coming end of the month, on 30th, we're going to be picking up in a bus ride that was scheduled by the previous EC and taking that on. We're also going to be, as we usually have our annual Labor Day party, that is going to be happening Labor Day weekend, Saturday of this year. So for some of the new things, we don't have anything new for this year per se, but next year, what we used to have prior years, prior to COVID, we used to have a breakfast morning, which was held in May. So I spoke to the exec committee and I said we should reintroduce this breakfast morning. There was talk over the years about bringing it back with different challenges and stuff. So it's scheduled to be June of 2027. We don't have a fixed date as yet. We're now working on that. To reintroduce that, it's going to be a brunch instead of a breakfast morning. We have a venue highlighted already. It's going to be an outdoor affair. So, you know, we'll get the place set up nice, and it's going to be like a nice, as they would say in Guyana, garden party style brunch. One other thing I plan to introduce, on the EC, we have a position or a few positions that we call regional coordinators, which we have them in different states outside of the U.S. because the association member EC body has always mainly been in the New York area. So we have these regional coordinators. We have one in New Jersey, one in Maryland, one in Atlanta, Georgia, and one in Florida. So what I told them, it's good that we have these regional coordinators, but the regional coordinator is just one person by themselves. So I said, we're going to be hitting the road. So we plan on the EC body, as best as it fits everyone's schedule, we're going to be visiting these regional coordinators in the states that they live and try to bring out all alums, have a gathering, meeting, you know, some interactions and stuff to get young people in particular or younger people involved in the association to carry on its legacy, because everybody's getting older and you don't want a revolving door. So we have in July, I think we're tabling the first road trip, as I'm calling it, for interaction for July. We don't have a fixed date as yet. Working on that, but that will be posted on our social media platforms in the upcoming weeks, I would say. And that is planned for Maryland, is where we're going to start with. And I told them, well, we're going to do the northern states in the summer, and we're going to do the southern states in the winter, so we can get some warmth while we do interact with that activity. So that's basically it. There's one other major thing. A lot of people have been asking for it for quite some time because it's been long overdue. And this is, or we usually have an annual reunion that is carried on throughout the different associations. And the last one that was had was in 2018 in Guyana. And we were scheduled, well, the New York chapter or the U.S. chapter was scheduled to have, to host it in 2021, but due to COVID and whatnot, it never happened, and it didn't happen. So we're also tabling that to be have in 2028 is what we're looking at right now, probably in the month of August, but we're still working on the logistics with that, and then we're going to form a committee and all of that to get that done and happening. But there's some ideas out there for
0: quite that. An interesting slate of activities planned, obvious, with any organization such as yours. It's always important to know that, well, at least people could do their planning and they could use the dates that are identified and so on. But let's go back to the association itself. This is the U.S. chapter, and you're based in New York in particular. Which other areas, even though you say you're going to fan out and go to other areas, is there other chapters apart from the U.S. chapter, like a Canadian or a British chapter? Do you have something as such?
1: No. Well, yes. We have a chapter in Guyana. Mm-hmm. It's called Students Association. There was one in Canada or Toronto, Canada, but it has been dormant for some time. I don't want to say dissolve, because the persons that were active on EC are still very much there, but it's become dormant. And as a matter of fact, since I'm here, many folks have pitched ideas about us getting that chapter revamped and back on the map. So that's also one of the things that we plan on doing, but I'm not going to speak much there because we haven't reached out to the folks there yet to have a conversation. But it certainly is one of the things that is on the agenda.
0: You know, obvious, with all of these fundraising activities going on and so on, we're going to touch a little bit of extension on the main one, which is coming up, the bus ride. But I'm sure there is a plan or a program to increase the membership of the alma mater. And how do you plan to garner additional membership, or are you open outside of the executive committee to increase the membership in general, so you'll be able to have more participation and obvious the end result with support to the St. Joseph High School here in Georgetown?
1: Well, The plan is, and like I said, we're going to be doing what I'm calling road trips, where we're going to go to these different states where the regional coordinators are, because there are a lot of alums sitting in these states and not getting involved and stuff. So we're trying to figure, if they're not coming to us, the ideas or the thought processes is we're going to go to them and try to get them out, to get them involved. And of course, we're trying to change things up a bit so we can get these, well, not just the younger folks, but mainly younger folks and alums across the board involved. So we're trying to gear the activities, events, our social media platforms and everything to have those people get involved and more engaged. Because, I mean, you don't necessarily have to get involved, but as you well know, it's a nonprofit organization. So we can only do what we can with what donations or whatever charity givings we get. And without that, we become nothing, pretty much.
0: You know, the former executive or the immediate past executive established a platform where help was given outside of the St. Joseph High School here in Georgetown. For example, the Uncle Eddie's home and even the partnership we established with Light FM and the St. Joseph High School alumni with our annual Christmas giveaway for children, which was very successful last year. Outside of the school itself, do you plan to carry on that tradition of looking beyond the St. Joseph High School, but looking at other entities in Guyana, which are in need, obvious, in helping them with whatever materials or so on that they may be in need of?
1: Yes, we plan to carry on that legacy. We don't think about doing away with anything from the previous ECs or ECs before, but just try to build on it and improve on it. I know for a few years, we've been doing this breast cancer awareness event. Unfortunately, it hasn't been as successful or well participated as we were hoping. And usually the funds from that, we usually donate that to the Cancer Association in Guyana. But like I said, it has had bad participation. I didn't speak to it in list of events because that is something we definitely, I think it's a good event. It's a great event. I personally, from my personal point of view, think that I am a bit disappointed that even the women you don't see that much participation from the women at the event. It's very poorly thing. So we just have to revisit it and see if it's something we're doing wrong or do it differently or something. But like I said, it's not one of the things tabled again for this year because we always run at a deficit for it. And like I mentioned before, coming out of pocket and we don't have anything coming out to keep supporting the association, then we have to make tough decisions. And I don't think we want to make that tough decision.
0: You know, Mr. Henry, you've got several Guyanese alma maters, right? In the U.S. in particular and in Canada to some extent. Is there an umbrella organization where you meet with other associations like yours and decide on things that are good and beneficial to Guyana? Because you may find sometimes, many times over, people are walking on top of each other because plans are not cohesively decided and done. Is there anywhere where you meet as a organization, as part of an umbrella group, and you could decide, okay, well, we're going to have a bus ride on the 25th, and then the Bishop's High School alumni will have a party on the 25th, and the QC alumni will have something on the 25th. Is there anywhere where you meet as a body of several organizations, especially gearing towards what you are doing, and decide on how things go? So there's a smooth flow of these events, because at the end of the day, the idea and the objective is to be beneficial so that all of the various schools that you're attached to could benefit.
1: To answer that question, Bobby, yes, there is. There's this council, call it a council, it's called the Guyana High School Alumni Association Council, that all the U.S. Based associations for Guyana fall under or part of. And I know they try to have a monthly meeting. I have never been part of it in prior years, but I'm assuming the role as president of the association now, I was added to that council. And I know I spoke to the point to person for the council, who is Lorraine. I'm drawing a blank on her last name. And she has earmarked a meeting for this month, I believe, but a date hasn't been fixed. So that would be the first for me actually being part of the council. And her name is Lorraine Croft.
0: Yes, well, that is pretty good, because I know of other agencies and organizations, rather, who come together, and that is so good. And last but not least, how could members join the association? And I'm sure it's former members of the school or former students of the school, how could they join without you having to go to Maryland or go to Connecticut or go to Schenectady or somewhere where you have to go out on an outreach to try to recruit people? But if people who are listening, and quite a number of people listen to this radio station, and they may have been a past student and they may want to join. And with today's technology where you could have a meeting like we are having now on Zoom, you know, it's just that my camera is off. You can't see me, but I'm seeing you well-dressed in your T-shirt and so on. So I could see you were well-prepared. But how could people who would like to join the association join without having to, maybe, like I said, travel to New York, but get involved as well in their community or even participate and contribute when you're on these fundraisers and making donations to places like this school here in Georgetown and Uncle Eddie's home and all the other things that you've identified? How could they join?
1: Well, we are in the technology age, so we are very prominent on all social media platforms, Facebook, Instagram, LinkedIn. We have a website, an active website, so people can, well, the easiest place I would direct people for the younger generation is Facebook or Instagram. And by virtue, you can go to our website. The website address is it's sjhalumniusa.org. And you can, there's a link on there for membership. You can subscribe there. Of course, there's a due payment of $25, and it's annually, and annually by on the date that you signed up. So if you signed up in July, you'll be due to pay your $25 the following July. And you could fill it up there. You can contact any EC member. We are very visible on social media platforms, at events, or you can email the association. You go on any one of those platforms, and all the contact information for the association is there.
0: You know, I'm looking at my inbox here, and two persons have been asking me how could they contribute. They are older folks, but they attended the St. Joseph High School in Georgetown before migrating, and they are interested in supporting things. Not necessarily by being a member, because obvious their age, their number, and so on, but they would like to make a contribution. How could they do that?
1: As always, we welcome all support, whether it's monetary, in person, because we usually have events. We need lifting hands to get things set up. Monetarily, if anyone wants to give, they can also, well, the platform for that is the website, of the address that I just gave. And on the top there's a tab that says donate. And you can do that electronically with just using a credit card. I know people get shy away because they see PayPal there. Mm-hmm. You do not have to sign in or sign up with PayPal to donate. There's a little, if you got to just look a little carefully, there's a little line there that says donate by credit card or credit card payment or something. You just click on that. You put in your card information and you make your monetary donation of whatever amount you would like to. I mean, we would start off with $100. That's what we would like. But whatever is feasible to the person's finances. We just use the PayPal as a third party to garner the funds. Or they can reach out. Our bank account is supported by Zelle. They can reach out to any EC member or send a message to us on any one of the platforms. We will respond because we have a few people monitoring that. We'll respond and tell them how to, if they're a bit, I know not everybody likes using the credit card online and stuff. So they can reach out to someone, like I said, do Zelle, or they can send us a check, or they can meet one of the members in person, give cash. So there are many ways they can do that. We're open to many avenues to make it possible.
0: You know, we had a great working relationship with the former executive committee, and I'm sure the transition will continue as smoothly as possible. But I see online is Ms. Brenda Luck. And Brenda, if you want to unmute your mic, I'm sure you'll be happy to join with Lynn Byrne. And maybe express some sentiments as we have this conversation going.
2: Good morning, gentlemen. Good morning, everyone. How are you?
1: Good morning, Brenda.
0: Good morning. Yes.
2: Well, I just want to say that it is very refreshing to see the gentlemen are now in lead of the association. I think that's a very welcome change. And I'm looking forward to all the new initiatives, the new changes. And I'm happy to hear that some of what we have already put in place will be continued. Lynn Byrne, I'm very, very proud to see you leading the association, and I wish you all the best. Everything you've said pretty much meshes. I just want to say one thing in terms of the Canadian chapter. They actually officially dissolved a couple of years ago, but I know the past president there is planning on coming back strong. So I'm hoping to hear good news about that soon.
0: Oh, excellent indeed. And I'm sure with that thought that the new executive will continue and there's that smooth transition, we should see better things and even more things happening for the St. Joseph High School alumni. Thank you very much, guys.
2: Absolutely.
0: This was very interesting. And I'm sure all Guyana and everyone around the world, there are people who I'm sure went to that school and may be living in some way on the African continent or so on. But we've got, as you know, for example, Brenda, you know, we are heard in so many countries in the world.
2: Yes,
0: it's one of the most popular radio stations, if not the popular radio station or the most popular. I like to boast about that. So we hold the fort. Oh, yes, definitely. And now I see Mr. Adams have joined us. So could we get some word, Mr. Henry, your permission from Mr. Adams as we get ready to transition back to our regular programming? Good morning, Mr. Adams. Hello.
3: Hello. Good morning, sir. How are you?
0: Oh, blessed, highly favored, and still good looking. How about you? See, that's how I start people's day when they ask me how I'm doing. So
3: that is wonderful.
0: If you're highly favored, right, that you're still good looking, that's something to be complimentary from yourself and others around. So how are you doing, sir?
3: I'm good. Just I don't know if Lynn Byrne or anyone told you, I just came back from a trip, so I'm very good.
0: That's
3: slightly
0: wonderful.
3: Tired, but good.
0: That's wonderful. And some of your thoughts, Lynn Byrne did give us a whole rundown on what are the plans and so on. But from your perspective, how do you feel about one, the new executive, and some of the plans that you have and the successes that you're looking forward to it to be accomplished?
3: Well, I feel the new executive is extremely strong. We filled every role on the EC, and I think we definitely have some huge players and people who I know can carry out the job. So I have the utmost confidence in the entire team and ensuring that we do what we set out to do and achieve our goal.
0: And that is so good. But you know, Brent, I heard you allude to the fact that it's good that the men have now taken over. So was the old executive all women and now this new executive all men? Is that the case?
2: We had one gentleman who became our treasurer. One gentleman. So it was a little bit difficult at times in terms of the heavy lifting at events. I mean, we had to like recruit husbands and sons and cousins and friends. So now that the men are there, they have the lifting power. And also, I'm looking, you know, for a different take on and different direction. And that's what they're going to bring.
0: That's
2: which
0: wonderful.
2: Is really recognition. Yes.
0: So, Mr. Henry, your executive comprises of lots of men and few women as a reversal of what happened in the past?
1: Pretty much. And I must say, we have, well, the executive committee is made up of 13, well, as Carol said, 13 positions. And we have 3 male persons on there and the rest are women. So we're well surrounded by women.
0: So the women still are the ones at the bottom holding up the men who will be there. But
1: right.
0: at least Brenda said the lifting would not be too much of a responsibility now. Lifting in the chairs right. And packing the tables and so on at events. Now you've got the men there.
1: Correct, correct. Well, you know, so that's one of the other things too, that we're trying to get the men out. It's always been hard getting the men out. It has been the EC has always pretty much been dominated by women. And if I must toot my horn a bit, best that I was told that this is the first time, I think, in the existence of the association that they had a male at the helm of the EC. So, you know, congratulations to myself on that. And, you know, we're looking forward to getting the male presence there, and we'll try to be out there and visible and engaged as much as possible to get the men out.
0: All right. We had a great conversation. Excellent indeed. We've learned much more about the St. Joseph Alumni Association's U.S. chapter. And I want to thank you guys for coming on. It's a little early. Some people may still take a little extra, especially on a Friday morning. But like me, I'm here at 6 o'clock in the morning, so this is nothing new. Once I have my coffee, I'm fine. So all the best. Congratulations. And we look forward to working along as usual with you, as we've done with the executive before. And we could continue to promote the work and all of the objectives that has been planned by the St. Joseph High School Alumni U.S. chapter. Thank you, Miss Brenda, Mr. Errol, and Mr. Linburn, for joining us here this morning on 104.1 Light FM. Thank you all very much.
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0: 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You're jamming, slamming, happy and proud, so tell them loud. Light
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2: 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Or internationally via Zelle to 786-658-6985. That's 786-658-6985. You may also be lucky to win the top prize of a weekend at the Pegasus Hotel and Suites, along with cash prizes on Mother's Day. 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Compliments of the Pegasus Hotel and Suites and 104.1 Light FM. All right, yes, quite an interesting conversation with the folks from St. Joseph's High School Alumni Association in New York. That's the U.S. chapter. And you heard all the plans by the new president of the executive committee and also good words from Ms. Brenda. So thank you very much, Brenda, for all the work that you have been doing here. And I hope the new executive will, as the president said, continue in the same tradition. Nothing changes. And that's what is good about organizations, and countries should run the same way. When one takes over, because that's what democracy is all about. When one takes over, the other one continues the tradition. And so you will have no disruption. But you can't come now and you want to dismiss whatever was done before or what you inherited or what you've acquired as a result of who was there before you. Should not work that way. But for some strange reason in Guyana, we do things a little different. You know, and we think that, hey, if this was not done by me, I don't want to hear about it. Should not be done that way. It should be equal. The tradition must be carried on because people must know where they started and where they will end up. In a few mornings, this country will be 60 years old as an independent nation. And we should be able to stand up proudly and say, hey, this is where we started. And these are the guys and the gals who continued. So I must be able to drive down a street and I must see Janet Jagan Boulevard. And then my grandson, I'd say, granddad, who was Janet Jagan? Because he was nowhere around. And I would say, oh, she was the first free male president of Guyana. And she served from this time to that time. All right? But it must not be selective. Sam Hinds did not run for too long in the president's chair. But you know what? He sat in the office. And something should be there, especially in this time as we celebrate a major, significant milestone in the years of being an independent nation. And there should be something to say, yes, he signed. Not a picture in the airport, which is so fuzzy. All right? And unless you travel, you can't see them pictures. If you never get a U.S. visa or you're going to the Caribbean or somewhere and you're passing through the Chetty Jagan International Airport, you will never see the pictures. You might go online and check and see who Sam Hinds was. But that doesn't make it. Online and social media runs like nothing. You look at social media today, you watch it one event today, and you turn your face to the left and turn back right, it's gone, and 10 more things come up. So you don't do anything because nobody has got the time, especially the younger folk. Yes, people will say, no, this is a new generation, it's a different. No, it is not. Then when they travel, they must see it in the airport and in the best way. And not just there. We must have a presidential center. This would have been a remarkable time for the president to launch a presidential center where even our current president's picture and his bio should be there. And the same thing for all of our former presidents. I don't have no time with racism. I have no time with discrimination. I am a Guyanese. And when I sit here and I talk about things, especially on a Friday morning, about Guyanese music. Guyanese. We just spoke with a Guyanese-oriented organization where people who are living outside of Guyana, and I could attest to their generosity because I have experienced it. They send things, containers, because I was part of it. Container with things for the school, St. Joseph. Bishop does the same thing. QC, they do the same thing. It's just that it's not shouted out. In many instances, like I spoke this morning, next week we'll talk with the people from St. Rose's and from Bishops and from QC. That's what we plan to do, so we could highlight things that people are doing. They don't need the recognitions as individuals, but it's an organization. So why can't we do the same as a nation? Why can't we continue the traditions and highlight and respect the legacy left by people who started it all? We can't change nothing. All we need to do is to carry on. And like I said, you ask, you pick 10 children and line them up and ask each one of them, who is Donald Ramatar? None of them. If one or two tells you, that might be good enough. None of them can tell you nothing about Donald Ramatar. Desmond Hoyt was yet. They don't even know his name. Much as who he was. They may know Arthur Chung because the convention center was named in his honor. But what else could we do? And I'm saying all of this because we were about to observe the 60th anniversary. I'm not sitting here selectively bad-mouthing the government. It's Guyanese as in a general form. So we shouldn't wait for the government. If they don't do the right thing, yeah, throw them under the bus. Shame on you. But we must do the right thing. And a lot of times over, some of the younger people who are in high office don't know anything about this. They only know one particular aspect of life and merriment and social activities and all of that. They have no care or concern about where our legacy sits. None. So they will always decide, look, you know what we're going to do? We're going to bring in dance hall. Dance hall is good. I don't condemn dance hall. But at the same time, we got groups. And people, a couple of mornings ago, I spoke about the Mighty Chief celebrating his 84th birthday. You ask any one of them who's the Mighty Chief. So we cannot discriminate because sometimes it turns into that direction. Or we can't ostracize. Or we can't marginalize people. Let us use this opportunity, this 60th anniversary, to showcase and to highlight President Ali's legacy. One Guyana, that's what he said. He would like to see one Guyana. You can't tell me, but come and see one Guyana. And when the Independence Arch, which represents our independence, it's being neglected. I just got a report here from someone. It happens to be somebody from the Girl Guides Association. Now, if you drive around the Girl Guides area, that's on Blissington Road, you see the drains now are being lessened in terms of the width. So they're putting some concrete and creating new concrete drains. Girl Guides Pavilion are complaining that they broke up the fence. All right? The contractor broke up the fence. And they can't find nobody to tell them, well, what is going to happen with the fence. They don't know who to contact. I appreciate and I admire the fact that Yes, something good is going to happen there. I hope it can transition or it can continue to go on to fix the arch. The arch doesn't need fixing, it just needs sprucing up. I moved the man and the dog was living there. But the girl guides, pavilion people said, nobody has told them anything. And the concrete drains that they're putting in there, when the excavator or the crane lifts it, broke up the fence. Nobody's saying anything to them. They don't know who to contact. The contractor, in this instance, should have gone into the association's office and said, look, this is what we are doing, and here's how you're going to benefit. There might be some disruption in the construction phase of creating these new drains, but we're going to fix whatever damage we make. But you can't leave the people holding like the hoping that something will be done. Somebody in the first instance should have gone in there. But you see, we operate Wild West. Streets just get shut down here, and there's so much of social media and all of that, and nobody don't tell you nothing. An event going on in the cultural center, and bunches of cars coming to turn home Church Avenue, bam, it block off. And you don't know until you get there, and then you got to go all the way around Sheriff Street. And then you know the police can tell you that, oh, it's on social media. It's on the police force website. It's on Radio Ifleri. Nobody don't listen to no Radio Ifleri. But that's what we are dealing with here in Guyana. And I will continue to call out and to shout out about some of the ills that we continue to let it slide. Get on social media and don't disrespect the nation, because people don't realize there's always be a rope or a light at the end of the tunnel. 47 minutes past the hour here on Bobby in the Morning.
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2: I spoke with this gentleman yesterday. He's still in good spirits, 84 years young. And he continues to enjoy life to the best of his ability on the west coast of Barbice, eating fresh vegetables, nice northern winds from the Atlantic, and of course, just relaxing on his farm. This is the Ivan.

Yes, with the music of the Ivan in the background, let me remind you that on Sunday, I'll be hosting a very special Mother's Day program, as I usually do on events of this significance. Mother's Day Sunday, we'll be giving out some prizes. You know, we usually give hampers and we take it all around the country.

I certainly would like to bring on our Guyanese brother and friend, Mr. Eddie Grant, here for you on the Mid-Morning Rendezvous. 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

This is the mid-morning rendezvous here on 104.1 Light FM. Starting your day so right and so bright and so uplifting. The music of Eddie Grant. Walking on Sunshine. Got great music coming for you, as I promised, that Steel Pulse Third World combination coming up right now. 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Let's go from the top again.

Welcome to this mix of Third World and Steel Pulse, here for you on the Mid-Morning Rendezvous, Guyana and Caribbean Fridays.

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Yeah, you can't go wrong. 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And, you know, it's good to know that good things are happening in the New York area. Believe it or not, the New York City Council, the mayor, the governor, the city council leaders, all will be joining in honoring and recognizing Guyana's 60th anniversary of independence. And they will be recognizing six outstanding Guyanese New Yorkers. My good friend Mr. Edgar Henry has been identified as one of those persons. All right, so from Essequibo to the East River, and everything will be there. 60 stories, one city, one pride. New York City, and that's not the only one that's going to be recognizing Guyanese. We've got East Orange, the city of East Orange. Lady Ira, oh, there's a lot there as well. And so many others that will be recognized at this year's observance of our 60th anniversary of independence. I wonder if our government will be recognizing anybody this 60th anniversary. But you see, I just make these noises. I don't like to talk too much about it because they can say, you know, we're doing things and, you know, well, if you don't go, you don't know. So if you don't inform me, I cannot inform the listeners. So who's wrong? Me? I'm wrong. But once the information is sent, I will certainly make it, especially since we're celebrating this wonderful anniversary, 60 years, proud. And don't let New York or New Jersey or any other city or state outside of Guyana make us look bad. We must be proud.

Jamaica then and now, their 50th anniversary. And that has been going on with, of course, the Blue Busters singing a medley of songs here on the Mid-Morning Rendezvous here. Bobby in the morning as well, sitting in for Alethea. Going to take a little break and come back with more music, kind of cool it down a little bit, and venture into some other music, just about enough to keep your morning calm and relaxed.

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0: Dr. Ezzie Rockliffe and the Yoruba Singers, along with the Fame Band, are pleased to present Mothers Are Forever 4, Sunday, May 10th, 2026 at the Georgetown Club. 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

Yeah, music. Just soothe you for a few moments. Yes, it's Guyana and Caribbean Fridays. And yes, I ventured a little bit out because I just needed to take a run out and be back in. But here we are on this beautiful Friday morning as we say good morning and welcome to all those who have joined us. Hope your day continues to go so right and so bright. All here for you on Light FM. I almost said Bobby in the morning, but it is Alethea's program. It is, of course, the mid-morning rendezvous, and we hope you'll continue to enjoy as much as possible. All right, Guyana and Caribbean Friday here on Light FM. So let's get cracking with the music, Vera, and get down to our planned Caribbean entertainment.

As we go through with the mid-morning rendezvous here, it is just a minute before the top of the hour when we're going to go into the final hour. In fact, the clock has just moved, and we are at the top of the hour here on 104.1 Light FM, making your morning so right and so bright.

Yes, Wayne Wade, 10 past the hour here on the Mid-Morning Rendezvous, keeping you lively with the music. Good morning to all the listeners locked in. You know, I'm not a good social media person. So many times over there, numerous persons who are sending text messages and so on. And, you know, as usual, Alethea and Ron and Deborah will give a shout out. But I'm not really a social media guy. So I read the messages. So don't believe I don't read the messages. In fact, you will see me saying, GM, good morning. That's about it. Because I really don't get too much into the social media thing, which I should. But at least I respond to text messages. And I hope people do not feel offended by me sometimes not responding, you know, the way they may expect. Or like Deborah or Ron or Alethea or anybody else will say a big shout out to folks. But let me do this in total. A big shout out to all those who are usually locked in. And a number of persons have already contributed to Sunday's event, which is the Mother's Day show that I'll be hosting here from 9 o'clock on Sunday morning. And we will go until noon. So we'll have a great program. You could win prizes. The prizes and all of the monies, I could assure you, will go towards the prizes. We're hoping to give out at least $10,000 per lucky mother. Because you can't go, and let me say we can divide the $10,000 into four. You don't give people a $2,500. Can't buy nothing in the market. $10,000. So when you go and you buy, it will be the compliments of Light FM and all those who contributed, which I will announce on Sunday morning. Remember, you could do it via Zelle, 786-658-6985. Again, 786-698-6985. And we've got some regulars who immediately will jump on the ball and say, here's my contribution. People like Colvin White and McLean Chesney and my good friend from Connecticut. All those guys and gals will continue. Whenever we say we're doing something, we do it. Patrick Philadelphia will do it, you know, and Winston Joseph in Connecticut. So contact us if you need to do a contribution. If you live in Guyana and you want to send it via MMG, do so. 623-5413. 623-5413. And here's some good news. We have now been able, at a cost, but we have done it, to institute another line that you could dial us directly from anywhere in the world. And it will, of course, terminate here in the studio. So beginning on Sunday, we will open up the lines for people to call directly from wherever you are to send out your Mother's Day greetings. Some people have still got their mothers here in Guyana, or their mothers might be listening somewhere around the world. And you know, we broadcast to just every nook and cranny around the world. So make certain you lock it in on Sunday morning from 9 o'clock right here on Light FM. I'll be here in the air chair and we will take your greetings and then give you an opportunity to win some money. And it's going to be done in a very particular way. Now, one of the ways in which we're going to give you a gift or you win a prize is I'll dial a number because I know all the numbers who call in here. Once you call us via WhatsApp and so on, we'll call you. And you must say, I am listening to the light, or my light is on. See that? You win a prize. So it's going to be fun. Just join me. But remember, too, you could become even a part of the whole thing by contributing in your own way. All right? 623-5413. That's the MMG. Or 786-658-6985. And if you don't remember the numbers, just call us here at the station, 223-6047, and we will give you the numbers and explain how it could be done. All right, 15 past the hour. We're getting closer to the noon time. But in the meantime, let me get you some more music. Then we'll take another break and continue with the home stretch.

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0: 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Or Amanda Lakeram at 592-672-4092. That's Amanda Lakeram at 592-672-4092. 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
2: Well, let me see.

A happy birthday in advance to Miss Letlow, who will be celebrating a birthday today. She's already in the mood and in the spirit of celebrating. So, Miss Desiree Letlow of Nonpareil on the east coast of Demerara, we've got something specially for you so you could practice your dancing steps if you have not done so already. So, let's go with the big one and the big man. Gone but not forgotten. Here for you, Miss Letlow. Enjoy and dance.

0: music of Tony Ricardo, Ride Your Donkey. Let me give a big shout out to Mrs. Don Philando. And you know what? Don, your husband from London, is visiting with me in the studio, so I'm going to put him on the spot. Lyndon, come close to the microphone. Good morning. How are you doing?
1: Not too bad, thanks, Bobby. Not too bad.
0: All right.
1: Nice to be here with you.
0: I know you just came back from London.
1: Uh-huh.
0: Guy, and he's living there for so many years.
1: Right.
0: What is happening for the independence celebrations in London?
1: Right. For independence in London, we have loads of activities going on. We have a folks day where the people come and they celebrate. There's Guyanese food. There's Guyanese jewelry, all sort of things going on. There is fun day.
0: Wow.
1: You know, several things going on to celebrate. There's a big dance, dinner and dance.
0: Wow.
1: Going on.
0: So why would you leave London and come to Guyana?
1: But this is the place to be.
0: You can't. My good buddy of nearly 50 plus years, Lyndon Philando. Thank you, Lyndon.
1: You're
0: and
1: welcome.
0: You could give a shout out to your wife.
1: Yeah, hello, my lovely wife, Dawn. Yeah.
0: I know she's going to call you and tease you.
1: Exactly. Take care. Love
0: right.
1: you.
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Lotilla, as we get ready to say au revoir for today's edition of the Mid-Morning Rendezvous. Hopefully, Alethea will be back with you on Monday, but remember, Ron comes up at 1 o'clock. There's Deborah at 4. At 7 o'clock, it's Vintage Calypsos, and at 8 o'clock, DJ Biggs, all for you right here on 104.1 Light FM. Hope you enjoyed it as much. I'm Bobby V, and I'll see you on the rebound. Until next time, Guyana, be good, be well, and remember to keep hope alive.

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3: This is the newsroom for Friday, May 8, 2026. In the headlines, OPR launches multiple investigations into misconduct involving police ranks across Guyana. New passport system will require filling out forms online, booking appointments before office visits. And Demerara Bank now required to file defense and bank account closure case. The details after the break.
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3: With the news, I'm Kurt Campbell. Good day. The Guyana Police Force Office of Professional Responsibility has launched a series of investigations into three separate incidents of internal misconduct occurring between May 3 and May 8, 2026. These probes include an inquiry into a senior officer and two subordinates following a viral video, the close arrest of a police inspector after an intelligence-led operation uncovered ammunition in Georgetown, and the arrest of a sergeant at the Anna Regina Police Station for the alleged assault and threatening of two female ranks. The force has emphasized its commitment to accountability and professional discipline, stating that all matters are being treated with high priority as investigators collect medical evidence and statements to determine the appropriate legal and disciplinary actions. The Central Immigration and Passport Department is set to modernize its operations by launching a digital application and appointment system designed to reduce overcrowding and enhance convenience for Guyanese citizens. Under this new process, which is 99% complete, applicants must fill out their forms online and book a specific date, time, and location before visiting any of the seven national passport offices to submit their documents. Deputy Chief Immigration Officer Stephen Telford emphasized that while current services allow for processing times ranging from 24 hours to 3 days, this digital transition is a critical step in aligning the department with Guyana's broader technological advancement. Demerara Bank Limited is now required to file its defense in the bank account closure case brought by candidates of the We Invest in Nationhood political party. On Thursday, the full court by majority ruling dismissed the bank's appeal against an earlier high court decision that refused to strike out the case. Simply put, the court found that WIN candidates' claim disclosed a possible cause of action and should be heard properly before any final decision is made. The move doesn't mean that the WIN candidates have won the case, but rather that Demerara Bank's request to have the case dismissed without being heard was denied. Now the substantive matter will continue, with the court having to eventually decide on the merits of the account's closure claim. Several banks moved to close the accounts of WIN candidates over concerns about their association with Azruddin Mohammed, who has now been indicted by the United States. In Trinidad, five students have reportedly been suspended following an incident in Port of Spain in which a senior political figure says he was assaulted after attempting to intervene in a fight involving school children. Police confirmed that it is investigating the matter after a 30-second video of the altercation circulated widely on social media. The footage allegedly shows a group of students attacking a man who attempted to break up a fight. Police said preliminary information suggests that a member of the public observed students engaged in a fight along the roadway and intervene. He was then assaulted by several persons and later discovered that personal items were missing. The TTPS said an officer has been assigned to conduct inquiries and that the alleged victim has been interviewed and is currently receiving medical attention while cooperating with investigators. And finally, on the international scene, Iran's Foreign Minister Abbas Araghchi has accused the U.S. of opting for a reckless military adventure every time a diplomatic solution is on the table. Iranians would never bow to pressure, Araghchi said in a post on X, a day after both sides accused each other of launching attacks in the Strait of Hormuz. Despite the clashes, Trump said the ceasefire was intact. It is meant to enable talks to end the war that the U.S. and Israel launched in February. Iran is expected to respond to U.S. proposals today, according to U.S. Secretary of State Marco Rubio. And that's the news to the moment. The details can be found at newsroom.gy. I am Kurt Campbell. Thank you for listening.
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the music of Glenn Washington. Good afternoon, trust you're having a good Friday. It is Caribbean Fridays here on The Light. Ron Davilar here with you, just a couple minutes after one on a blazing Friday. And of course, we'll bring you the music to keep you nice and cool on the outside. As always, hit us up 650 L I

13 or 16. Coco T channeling some of his inner Bob Marley. This version of Waiting in Vain featuring Cutty Ranks on a sunny Friday afternoon. And we're also heading into a very busy weekend. It's going to be Mother's Day weekend, so there's going to be lots of shopping and hopefully lots of pampering for all the moms on the outside. 13 hour 17, as always, hit us up 650 L.

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1: Lift up your head right here on the light as we take you through this Friday afternoon. Got some more relaxing hits for you on the way. And I'm seeing your messages as well. We're going to get to them a little bit later on. Stay with us. We're going to head to a quick break and be right back with more music.

0: 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It's 13 hours 20.
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Rude Boy Shuffling, music of Israel Vibration. 13 hours 37 as we take you through the afternoon. Saying hello to all the folks coming through via WhatsApp, SMS, phone calls. Good to have you with us this afternoon.

the music of singing melody, remix of Someone to Hold at 13 hours 40. And I don't know about you, man, but with the heat on the outside, you gotta stay hydrated. Now is the perfect weather for some coconut water or something refreshing. Stay with us. 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

give you some cool songs on this hot Friday afternoon. 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

The music of Mikey Spice right here on your Friday radio. You're keeping things nice and cool, man. And I trust you're good wherever you are. As always, feel free to hit us up on 650-LITE. Ron here with you on a sunny Friday afternoon as we head on into a busy weekend. And I trust that you've got plans for your mom. You still got a mom. Gifts and pampering and all the love and care. Spare no expense, man. And here on Light FM, we should have a very special Mother's Day show as well happening on Sunday. It's going to start at just about 9 a.m. hosted by Mr. Vera. And I understand that some moms will get a chance to win themselves fantastic prizes right here on the light. So be sure to keep your radios locked to the light to hear all about it. And also tune in on Sunday for that special show. How's the weather treating you, man? I feel we started out as a little bit of an overcast day, but boy, that sun just blazing today. So remember to stay hydrated, drink your water, your coconut water, keep things nice and refreshed.

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There's also a nice little feature within the app, a little mailbox icon. And once you hit that mailbox icon, you're just going to type your name, your message, hit send, and I'll get it right here in studio. Saying hello to Marie on the west side, says, good afternoon, Ron. Enjoying the program. Says, I hope she wins something this Sunday here on the lights. Hope you do as well. And in some trending news, boy, oh boy, this case, or this story rather, was a hot one last year as we head towards elections, where candidates from one of the political parties win had their bank accounts closed. Well, now the full court has dismissed one of the banks, Demerara Bank's appeal in closure of Wynn candidates account case. And I got a full details for you. I know you've probably heard a little bit about it. I'm going to share the full story. And what are the implications for the rest of the banking sector? It's not just this bank closed accounts, but also others as well. What is next? It's all on the way when I bring you the full details. Saying good afternoon to, we got Keith with us. He is coming through on the East Bank. Says, always loving the light on a Friday. Keep blazing the hits. I'll do just that. 650-LITE, include your name and where you're from.

saying good afternoon once more to all of our friends jamming with us. As always, 650-LITE is that number to connect with us on. When you come through, just let me know your name and where you're from. Kim says, good afternoon. It is a blazing hot Friday, but the music on the light is definitely keeping me cool. Good to hear that, Kim. Sing hello to Miss Angela in LA. She's wishing everyone a blessed Friday. Said she's enjoying reggae and Caribbean Fridays. Hello to Miss Patricia as well, with us coming through from Sophia. Says, blessed good afternoon to you and everyone. Same to you. And we also have a David with us, and Mr. Prasad on the west side says, good afternoon, Ron. Perfect music for this sunny Friday. And I shared a little bit of this story with you earlier. You know, last year when we were heading to elections, well, on the road to elections, all sorts of stuff was happening. And one of those things was for members of the Win Party. And all of a sudden, they had their bank accounts closed. And when I saw it, I said, boy, oh boy. This is definitely going to lead to some legal actions. Perhaps not during the elections, but definitely after. Well, by a majority decision, the full court has dismissed the appeal by Demerara Bank, well, one of the banks, in the case of the bank closing the accounts of a number of candidates for the Win Party. And so the High Court had earlier ruled that there was an established case against the bank and that the bank should file a defense. The bank had appealed that ruling to the full court. And so a number of Win candidates had instituted proceedings in the High Court seeking declarations and orders against the bank for the closure of their accounts. And so the bank did not file a defense, but instead filed notice of application asking for the case to be struck off of the roll on the basis that it discloses no cause or action or reasonable ground for bringing the claim, according to a report by News Source. The full court agreed with a High Court ruling that the application filed by the Win candidates discloses an arguable cause of action, that there was reasonable ground for bringing the claim. And so what this basically is that the bank tried to have this case dismissed, however did not get through. So it really paves the way for legal action to be taken. So now it is up to the bank to file a defense. You know, one of the things that a lot of folks were saying, or a lot of those who were, I believe it was in the Election Observer Report as well, talking about, your right to, your constitutional right to run for office should not be hindered in any way. And, you know, this is something that really, I mean, if you want to run for office and you hear your bank account could be closed, definitely gonna, you would want to take a step back. But we'll be following this story and we'll bring updates to you as we get them. And as part of this ruling, the court has since ordered that the bank submit an affidavit in defense to the challenge on or before May 21st and pay $100,000 each to the respondents. This is going to be a very interesting case because I understand that not just one bank closed accounts, or one bank, your folks had challenges if they were on that list of candidates, the Win list of candidates. Folks also lost their jobs. So this is going to be interesting.
lot of folks on the outside saying, boy, oh boy, we should have run for elections last year. You should have been on that list of candidates, right? This is Light FM, saying good afternoon to all of our friends coming through from across the Caribbean, US, Canada, Europe. So good to have you with us. Got more music for you on the way.

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1: Hi, fans and friends. 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

0: Big P One Man Band as well will be there. Time 8 p.m. Admission, early bird tickets, $1,000 and more at the gate. 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

14 hours 45. Thank you so much for sticking with us here on The Light on this hot Friday afternoon. Hello once more to all of our friends cruising with us, coming through via WhatsApp and SMS and Facebook, all those ways you send us your messages. We get them right here in studio. Alright, we've got Mr. Winston with us. Says he's locked in and enjoying the music. And Janicia is also tuned in from work. Says, good afternoon, Ron. Says, enjoying Caribbean Fridays with all the great reggae music we're playing here on The Light. All right, real fast. So on Sunday, we've got the Light FM Mother's Day show presented by Mr. Vera. That's happening on Sunday. Right, it was originally scheduled for 9 a.m. But that show is going to start at 11. So, right, that Mother's Day giveaway show will start at 11 a.m. right after the Icy and Coca-Cola Sunday listening hours. So that will start from 9. All right, so you're going to get 2 hours of inspirational gospel music. It's going to start from 9 a.m. The usual time for that is 10. So it will start 1 hour earlier with Michael Scotland. So from 9 to 11, it will be your Icy and Coca-Cola Sunday listening hours. And then from 11, it's that Light FM Mother's Day show. So just take note of that. So if you're going to be on the road doing some shopping, or, you know, heading somewhere, or maybe just at home doing some cleaning, be sure to turn your radios on and put it on Light FM from the time you wake up in the morning. And then at 11, we're going to cruise on into that Mother's Day show. All right, so with Mother's Day on the way this weekend, we're going to do something special, a little segment here for all the moms on the outside and expecting moms, or perhaps even play the mother role to, you know, your niece or your nephew or someone. So we're going to play some music right now dedicated to all the moms. And if you want to send some early Mother's Day greetings, you can feel free to do so. Like Rihanna has, she says, please send out pre-Mother's Day greetings to a super sweet mom, Ingrid Rawlings of Durban Street. Greetings from her husband, Clayton Rawlings, children, Ryan, Robert, Basil, Rhonda, Ronella, and Riri. Wishing Miss Ingrid Rawlings a blessed day on her special day on the way this weekend. Sounds as though mom will be in for a lot of pampering as well, and lots of gifts, and, you know, all the good stuff for Mother's Day. That's coming through from Riri. 650-LITE, that's a number. Gonna kick things off with this one from Iwin. Right, segment dedicated to all the moms ahead of Light FM's Mother's Day show this weekend.

All right, the music of Aline with Mama right here on the light as we take you through the afternoon. We're saluting moms in this segment ahead of Light FM's big Mother's Day show happening on Sunday, 11 a.m., presented by Mr. Vera. You can also send through your pre-Mother's Day greetings. Text it to 650-LITE and I'll share live on the air. When I was a child, this is Mikey Spice. Before life and move all the in a version of this song form.

Music of Tyrus Riley after Mikey Spice. An early salute to mothers as we head into the busy Mother's Day weekend. So one of a kind. Wishing all the moms tune into the light. A real nice weekend. She has the qualities of a queen. And we got so many messages, so many folks coming through, sending pre-Mother's Day greetings right here on the lights. There are some general messages, of course. We've got that big Light FM Mother's Day show happening on Sunday, right? So we have a change of schedule for Sunday. We usually have the Icy and Coca-Cola listening hours at 10 and 11. That runs from 10 a.m. to 12. That will start 1 hour earlier. So it will start at 9. Then at 11, it's that Mother's Day show where moms will get a chance to win some fantastic prizes presented by Mr. Vera. All right, and that show comes to you with the kind compliments of Light FM and the Pegasus Hotel.

0: Riri says we don't wait for Mother's Day to celebrate Mom, as it should be. Saying hello to Miss Joanne. Says Mother's Day greetings going out to my mom Dorothy Ram, from her children Vaughn, Joanne, Patrice, Remington, and Ezzy. And she's sending good afternoon greetings to everyone as well. Say hello to Miss Desiree Letlow. How you doing? Says she will be celebrating her birthday tomorrow. Alright, so we want to wish you all the best. That's a nice birthday, man. Falls on a Saturday. So you're gonna get the entire weekend. Alright, all the best from us here at the Light. Says she is celebrating a new mile around the sun in good health and strength. Amen. We have Cleveland Daniels with us. And Andre, who is working taxi, says, good afternoon. Loving the music on the Light. All right, so remember, this weekend is that Mother's Day show happening at 11 a.m. on Sunday right here on the Lights. And Icy and Coca-Cola listening hour starts from 9.
1: My special mother and all mothers.
0: And of course, there's so many Mother's Day songs.
1: This one's for you.
0: You're going to hear some more right here on the Lights. Perhaps this afternoon and over the weekend as well.
1: And listen. Queen of my heart.
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0: the music of Jack Cure in this early salute to moms right here on the lights as we head into that busy weekend.
1: Mama, I
0: right here at the lights, one of our staff, Alitia, she had to take the week off to look, take care of her mom, who was not doing so well, but we got an update from her. She said things are coming around, right? Her mom is responding to medication and all of that, so just a little update. Yeah, she had to take the week off to head to Essequibo to look after her mom. And I bet all that love is definitely helping to turn things around for her. All right, we're going to wrap this segment up. Let's share some more of your greetings and your messages. And you know, there's so many more Mother's Day songs. A whole lot of them. But you know, we got that Mother's Day show coming up on Sunday. And then Deborah's also coming through. Gonna have a little playlist, so you'll get to hear some more Mother's Day music as we send you into the weekend. Saying hello to Miss Angela, says happy Mother's Day to all the mothers around the world, especially her mom Edna, who is 100 years and going strong. Wow, she says happy Mother's Day to all, coming through from Los Angeles, California. McLean also with us says, good afternoon once again. Happy pre-Mother's Day to all the mothers in the world. Says continue to send prayers and get well wishes to the mom of Alitia. And James says, good afternoon. Sending prayers for Alitia's mom. Definitely listening. She gets this all the way in Essequibo. Alright, just a reminder. You can tune in on Sunday at 11 for Light FM's Grand Mother's Day show presented by Miss Severa in association with the Pegasus Hotel Guyana. Right, so the promo, it says, I believe it says 9 a.m., but you're going to have that change. And meanwhile, though, just remember that that show starts at 11 a.m. sharp, right after the Icy and Coca-Cola listening hours. Says, praying for Miss Alicia's mom and wishing her a speedy recovery. Says, that's Miss Angela in Los Angeles. We also have a Roger, says he's sending get well wishes as well. All right, stay with us. We're gonna head to a quick break, and we've got more great music for you on the way. It's Cribbin Fridays here on the light on a sunny Friday afternoon. Ron here with you.

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0: 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The Guyana Bible College is a non-denominational institution offering courses for a useful understanding and skillful use of the scriptures. 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There is also a two-year advanced diploma designed for church leaders, pastors, and lay ministers. Certificate courses offered are basic biblical beliefs, canon of scripture, understanding people and teaching techniques, and introduction to missions. Diploma courses offered are synoptic gospels, analysis of Hebrews, theology B, doctrines of man, angels, salvations, etc., and the Old Testament law books of Moses. 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Or Amanda Lake Ram at 592-672-4092. 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
0: Hi there. 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

music of Lord Kitchener and Natalie. How's your Friday going? Saying hello to all the drivers. Trust you're taking your time on the outside.

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1: And now, back to the
2: 15 hours 44. And this is where I say so long for now. I want to wish all the moms a happy Mother's Day. Hope you get loved and pampered and all the good stuff over the weekend. But Miss Deborah Francis on the way. She's going to come through at 4 to ease you into your Friday evening Caribbean Friday style. My name is Ron Davilar. Do take care and enjoy the rest of your day. And to all the drivers on the outside, just a reminder, please obey the traffic lights, the traffic signs. Just be a good driver. Practice the 5 C's. Take care.

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0: The Pegasus Hotel and Suites are pleased to offer a one-of-a-kind Mother's Day buffet brunch with a taste from their bubbling French mimosa fountain on Sunday, May 10th, 2026. That's Mother's Day at the Pegasus Poolside. 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For more information, call 225-2856. 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
7: Now it's 59. Happy Friday. It is the Friday before Mother's Day, so we're saying Happy Mother's Day to all of the mothers across the length and breadth of Guyana and across the world as well, since we are global. Just want to wish you an awesome day and hope that you will really enjoy every single moment of it. This is your time to relax. This is your time to be acknowledged, to be celebrated. And I hope that you will just stay in that moment and realize how loved, how appreciated, how valued you are. As mothers, sometimes we don't necessarily stop. We don't stop to say, listen, I've got to just smell the roses. Sometimes it's just go, go, go. We've got this to do, we've got that to do, we've got the other to do, and we're going all the time because we want our kids to be taken care of. We oftentimes put everyone in front and we leave ourselves undone. But I really hope Mother's Day will remind you that you too are human and that you too deserve to be loved, you too deserve to be pampered, and you should just take a moment. Take a moment and ensure that you stay in that moment as well. Receive and enjoy all of the love, all of the blessings that will be sent your way come Mother's Day. And I'm actually looking for a piece that I found this morning, this afternoon, in fact, about mothers. And it really is from a doctor. His name is Dr. Iggy on Facebook. I don't follow him, but he pops up every now and again on my algorithm. And he was talking about mothers, and he was saying, you know, mothers, a mother is not just a woman who would have given birth. A mother is someone who has lost sleep many nights of being without rest because, number one, after giving birth, she has to be up at different times. The baby needs to be fed. The baby needs to be looked after. So she is the one oftentimes who would have to get up, who would have to do all the changing, who would have to lose all that sleep. That is just the beginning, right? Because she has to breastfeed. She has to learn to breastfeed. Sometimes it could be so painful, so challenging, and she sacrificed all of that to ensure that you are fed, that you are here, right? There are times when you perhaps were sick and she had to be up at different hours of the night, and she was the one who was taking you to the hospital, who was ensuring that you're fed, you're clothed, you have all of your the items that you need. Single parents, I mean, whew, that's a whole different journey. But just mothers in general, the sacrifices and sometimes the unmentionables. Your mom will never, ever tell you the full scope of the investment that she has done in you. It's a really a labor of love, right? It's not something we do to say, well, I need a trophy after this. But it comes naturally. And these are the elements that you should acknowledge. You should acknowledge not only on Mother's Day, but every single day, but particularly on Mother's Day. Ensure that you take that moment to acknowledge her journey, the sacrifices that she has made, sometimes personal sacrifices, sometimes professionally. She has compromised so that you can be catered to, that all of your needs can be met. You know, there's so many areas to a mother's journey, and each one is unique. So please ensure. Oh, in addition to that, what the doctor was saying, her fears, all of her troubles that she would have had, all of her goals that she would have had to sort of pack them away in some instances so that she can take care of you. Right. In addition to that, those who would have been born via C-section, she would have had a needle 5 inches or more long inserted in her, you know, through layers of skin so that you can come out healthy and strong. You know, some mothers, they have 24 hours labor, some hours and hours of labor. And it's just a journey. So I really want you to see that aspect of motherhood as well, and for you to acknowledge that, and for you to sit in that and to let that lady know how much you honor her, how much she means to you. And if it is that you don't have a relationship with your mom, it's a good time. It's a good time to mend all your differences, and just, you don't have to encourage, you don't have to enable bad behavior, or if it is that you recognize that something that's off, you don't have to do that. But what you need to do is just acknowledge your mom's journey, because she too had her own journey, right? She had her own thing going on, and then you came. So let's all acknowledge the journey. I mean, without my mom, trust me, things would have been terribly, terribly different. But my mom has been there. And being a mom myself and having my mom with me is just a blessing. When I say a blessing, you know. And I can appreciate now her journey even more, because I know it's really a labor of love, you know. And she grew up we grew up in a different time. She had a whole different background. I have a different background. So really, just stop. All the fussing and fighting, go acknowledge your mom, acknowledge the women in your life, acknowledge your sisters, acknowledge them, because they are parts of their journey they will never mention to you, okay? They will keep that until they die, but just know that they have invested and will continue to invest. And so I want you to take that moment, gentlemen in particular. Gentlemen, I know sometimes it's hard to relate to a woman's journey, but go connect with your mom and let her know that you love her and that you will take care of her as well, okay? All right, guys, so happy Mother's Day to all of you. By the way, Bobby Vera, Mr. Bobby Vera, has a Mother's Day program on Sunday, and that program... Let me just get my information. That program is scheduled to start at... That program is scheduled to start at 11 a.m. to 13 hours. Because, well, of course, this is the usual Mother's Day program. So you can join Bobby Vera on Sunday at 11 hours to 13 hours. And because of this... The Banks DIH gospel program, or the Banks sponsored gospel program, has now been shifted to 9 hours. So that will be from 9 hours to 11 hours. That's a Banks DIH sponsored gospel program from 9 hours to 11 hours. And then Bobby Vera will start his program at 11 hours to 13 hours. That's his special Mother's Day program. Hope you can join him. McLean Chesney is with us, and... thank you so very much, McLean. I appreciate it. And he's also sending get well greetings to Alethea's mom. Absolutely. Prayers, certainly, and peace as well. And hope that everything goes well. Winston Joseph is also with us. He's also sending a blessed Mother's Day greeting. Thank you so much. And speedy recovery to Alethea's mom. Thank you, gentlemen. Andrew Barrisford, thank you so very much as well. We've also got Ms. Desiree Letlu. Happy Mother's Day to you, my dear. And thank you so much. And she will be celebrating her birthday tomorrow, she says, God willing. Lots of love from her husband, her 3 children, her grands, great-grands, all the loved ones. Good health and strength. Absolutely. Wish you many happy returns as well. So enjoy your birthday tomorrow, Miss Desiree Letlu. I hope that you will certainly have many happy and healthy returns, and enjoy your day leading up to Mother's Day as well. Terrence Young is also with us. He wants to say happy Mother's Day to all of the mothers in and out of Guyana, including his mother, who is in heaven, looking down on himself and his siblings. Absolutely. Thank you, Terrence. And Shelly Sue from New York, thank you so much. And a happy Mother's Day to you as well. She says she agrees with everything that I said about a mother. Yeah, thank you so much, my dear. And you enjoy your Mother's Day as well. And I hope that you will savor the moment too. Miss Angela, good afternoon to you. Happy Mother's Day to you as well. Thank you so very much. And she is also sending greetings to all those who are in nursing homes and hospitals. May they have an enjoyable day. Thank you so much, Miss Angela. Indeed, there are mothers who are not as strong as they used to be. And then there are mothers who are ill, right? Like Alethea's mom and others who are hospitalized and so on. So we just would like to send prayers, strength, peace, and guidance to all of you. Happy Mother's Day nonetheless. All right, guys. So in this hour, I've got a mix of Kaiso and Soca, and some for Mother's Day, and others are Kaiso featuring mothers. So, or women generally. So I hope that you will enjoy what we've got for you in this next hour. Let's go. 17 hours 10.
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11: FM. I can always get another wife, but I can never get another mother in my life.

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Well, for me, I'm holding on to my mother. And my wife, she will have to excuse. Kitchener, I can always get another wife, but I can never get another mother in my life.

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Ask them the reason, this what they answer. They can romance their wife, but not their mother. 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

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Don't care how hasty that your mother may be, she will never try to make that little talk so lengthy. But your wife, from the time you have a row with her, she gone with somebody to America. 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
0: the Bahamas,
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0: St. John,
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3: 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That's Amanda Lakeram at 592-672-4092. 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

0: wrap this segment up with Lord Kitchener there, and that one is called Mother's Day. So we say happy Mother's Day to all of the amazing mothers in and out of Guyana. Thank you for all that you do and all that you are as well. And of course, you can join Mr. Bobby Vera on Sunday, starting at 11 hours right here on Lighter FM. He will bring to you a special Mother's Day where you hear music that we would have played this afternoon and others during the course of that program as well. As a result of the Mother's Day program at 11 to 1 p.m., we shall have the Banks-sponsored gospel program on from 9 hours to 11 hours. So that's just a program change for you to note. On Sunday, we'll have the Banks-sponsored gospel program on for from 9 hours to 11 hours, and then Bobby Vera will be here to bring you a special Mother's Day program from 11 hours to 13 hours. All right, guys. So with us, we've got your news coming right up.
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0: This is the newsroom for Friday, May 8, 2026. In the headlines, Guyana says Venezuela's arguments at ICJ only passionate rhetoric. Hundreds of passports sitting unclaimed across Guyana. And Guyana signs US $27.3 million deal with PowerChina for major battery energy storage project. The details after the break.
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0: With the news, I'm Sharda Bagas. Good afternoon. Renowned international lawyer Paul Rechler delivered a forceful closing argument today before the International Court of Justice, accusing Venezuela of failing to provide evidence in its long-running border dispute with Guyana and relying instead on what he described as passionate rhetoric and historical narrative. The case concerns the long-disputed 160,000 square kilometer Essequibo region, a resource-rich territory that makes up the majority of Guyana's landmass and has been at the center of a century-old legal and diplomatic conflict. He said the evidentiary record presented by Guyana remained unanswered and unchallenged, and that it directly contradicted Venezuela's claims over sovereignty of the territory. A significant portion of Rechler's argument focused on what he called Venezuela's self-serving narrative of history. Rechler told the court that Venezuela's interpretation of events reversed the roles of victim and aggressor and that it had no evidentiary basis in the historical record. The lawyer defended the validity of the 1899 arbitral award, which established the boundary between then British Guyana and Venezuela, arguing that Venezuela had presented no proof that Spain or Venezuela had ever occupied the disputed territory. Hundreds of already processed passports are piling up at the immigration offices across the country, with officials warning that applicants are failing to return to collect their documents. Deputy Chief Immigration Officer Stephen Telford said the backlog has reached concerning levels despite continued applications from citizens. He disclosed that at the Fort Wellington Passport Office, more than 100 passports remain uncollected. At the Lenora office, over 300 passports are still sitting idle, while Central Georgetown accounts for the largest share, with more than 1,500 passports waiting to be picked up. The reasons for this is not specific, but Telford said persons eventually show up when the need arises for the document. The government of Guyana, through Guyana Power and Light Inc., GPL, has signed a landmark US $27.3 million contract with PowerChina International Group Limited for the construction of a major battery energy storage system aimed at improving the stability and reliability of the country's electricity network. The agreement covers the engineering, procurement, and construction of a 60 megawatt hour, 30 megawatt battery energy storage system, along with associated substation expansions and systems integration, at the contract sum of US $27.3 million. Under the project, two 30 megawatt hour, 15 megawatt battery systems will be installed at the Nosa Fire and Good for Walking substations in Region 4. The systems are expected to add 30 megawatt of power to GPL's grid while significantly strengthening the stability of the Demar-Berbice interconnected system, which serves the country's most populated regions. Further afield, four South Florida men were convicted today of plotting to kill Haitian president in 2021 by hiring soldiers to assassinate him at his Port-au-Prince home. Prosecutors argued during the 9-week trial in a Miami federal court that the men assembled 24 former Colombian soldiers and supplied them with money, guns, ammunition, and tactical vests in a conspiracy to kill the president. The 53-year-old president was shot dead in July 2021 at his private residence in the hills above Port-au-Prince, a killing that left a gaping political vacuum in the Caribbean nation. And finally, on the international scene, U.S. President Donald Trump today announced on social media that there would be a 3-day ceasefire in the war between Russia and Ukraine from May 9 until May 11 to mark the end of World War II for the Russians. Trump had said after a phone call with Putin on April 29 that a temporary ceasefire was in the works. Trump said in a Truth Social post that the pause will include a suspension of all kinetic activity and also prison swap of 1,000 prisoners from each country. And that's news to the moment. The details and more can be found at newsroom.gy. I'm Sharda Bagus. Take care.
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0: A very good evening to you. I'm Deborah Francis. Thanks for joining us. We start with this story from CARPA. The Caribbean Public Health Agency, CARPA, is advising its member states and the public that the risk of infection of hantavirus is low in the Caribbean region. On the 2nd of May 2026, the World Health Organization was notified by the focal point of the United Kingdom's International Health Regulation 2005 of a cluster of respiratory illness affecting passengers and crew on a cruise ship in the Central Atlantic Ocean, with laboratory confirmation of hantavirus in one critically ill patient. CARPA was alerted to this development on the 3rd of May through its Information Environment and Monitoring Platform. As of 6th of May, the WHO reported 8 cases, 3 confirmed and 5 suspected, as well as 3 deaths. Hantaviruses infect rodents and can be transmitted to humans through animal-to-human contact with contaminated urine droppings or saliva. Dr. Lisa Indar, CARPA Executive Director, assured, "At this time, the risk to the Caribbean region is considered low. In the Americas, hantaviruses are mostly commonly transmitted by wild field rodents rather than urban rat populations, where transmission is less likely." Dr. Indar also pointed out that although human-to-human transmission of hantavirus is possible, it is rare. Recognizing the Caribbean's position as the world's leading cruise destination, accounting for approximately 44% of global cruise traffic, with an estimated 16.3 million passengers recorded in 2025, CARPA is encouraging all member states to remain vigilant. Countries are advised to review and strengthen vessel surveillance systems and public health protocols, particularly at ports of entry. CARPA will continue to support safer tourism across the region through enhanced surveillance mechanisms. Dr. Indar shared that this includes CARPA's Tourism and Health Information System and the Caribbean Vessel Surveillance System, which provide early warnings of public health threats associated with tourism accommodations and maritime travel. She added that these systems enable timely information sharing, strengthen decision-making, and support rapid targeted responses by national health authorities. The advanced CVSS, that's the Caribbean Vessel Surveillance System, has already achieved a significant success in detecting syndromic cases, that's suspected cases based on symptoms, before a ship arrives at a Caribbean port, with over 96% of all cruise ships alerts being reported to member states within 24 hours. CARPA is committed to monitoring the situation closely in collaboration with regional and international partners and will provide updates as necessary. Four South Florida men were convicted on Friday of plotting to kill Haitian President Jovenel Moïse in 2021 by hiring mercenaries to assassinate him at his Port-au-Prince home, court records show. Prosecutors argued during the 9-week trial in a Miami federal court that the men assembled 24 former Colombian soldiers and supplied them with money, guns, ammunition, and tactical vests in a conspiracy to kill Moïse. The 53-year-old president was shot dead in July 2021 at his private residence in the hills above Port-au-Prince, a killing that left a gaping political vacuum in the Caribbean nation and emboldened powerful gangs. Standing trial were Arcangel Pritel Ortiz, 53, a former FBI informant, Colombian national and U.S. permanent resident Antonio Itriago, 62, a Venezuelan-American owner of a security firm, James Solages, 40, a Haitian-American handyman, and Walter Vientimila, 57, an Ecuadorian-American. They were convicted of multiple counts of conspiracy to kill and kidnap a person outside of the United States, resulting in death, and of providing material support or resources to carry out a violation, resulting in death. And all four men face life in prison. A fifth defendant, Christian Emmanuel Sanon, a Haitian-born doctor who court papers say wanted to be named president after Moïse was killed, will be tried later due to health issues. The killing has prompted multiple investigations and indictments in Haiti and the United States, while giving rise to competing theories over who ordered the assassination and why. Defense lawyers for the Florida men said the government used unreliable evidence from Haiti, the Miami Herald reported. They argued their clients only intended to serve an arrest warrant on the president because he had overstayed his term. A divisive figure in Haiti who declined to leave office after his term ended in February 2021, Moïse's death added to the Caribbean nation's political instability and unleashed widespread gang violence. Jake Johnson, a research associate at the Center for Economic and Policy Research in Washington, said it would be a misconception that the case would address all the questions surrounding the killing. The defendants also claimed that by the time the Colombians arrived to arrest him, Moïse had already been killed by his own security forces and officials in his government. Healthcare systems across the Caribbean are expected to benefit from additional regional support following the signing of a new cooperation agreement between the Caribbean Community CARICOM and the government of Spain. CARICOM Communications shared in a press release that under the arrangement, Spain will provide £400,000 towards a regional initiative titled Strengthening Regional Leadership, Governance, and Coordinated Action in Health to Address New and Existing Health Challenges in the Caribbean Community CARICOM. The project is being carried out jointly by the CARICOM Secretariat and the Caribbean Public Health Agency. The agreement was officially signed on Wednesday, May 6, 2026, during the 10th meeting of the Joint Technical Committee of the CARICOM-Spain Joint Fund for Scientific and Technical Cooperation. Signatories included CARICOM Secretary General Dr. Carla Barnett, and Spain's ambassador to CARICOM, Maria Cristina Perez Gutierrez. Speaking at the opening of the meeting, co-chair and assistant secretary general in the Foreign and Community Relations Directorate, Elizabeth Solomon, highlighted the significance of the long-standing collaboration between CARICOM and Spain. She noted that the CARICOM-Spain Joint Fund continues to play an important role in advancing regional priorities through cooperation that has evolved into a results-oriented program of support that is both practical and responsive, delivering tangible benefits to the people of the Caribbean community. The release said that Ambassador Perez Gutierrez also reiterated Spain's ongoing support for the region, stating Spain values its partnership with CARICOM and remains committed to supporting initiatives that strengthen resilience, sustainability, and regional cooperation. During a meeting, officials also reviewed two proposed regional projects valued together at US $700,000. One of the proposals focuses on the Greening Caribbean Ports Program, GCPP, advancing sustainable maritime infrastructure in Caribbean small island developing states. The initiative is expected to be undertaken by the Caribbean Center for Renewable Energy and Energy Efficiency and the Port Management Association of the Caribbean. A second proposal, strengthening the Caribbean emergency response capabilities through the Next Level Regional Response Mechanism, RRM, is expected to be implemented by the Caribbean Disaster Emergency Management Agency. Reportedly, representatives from both CARICOM and Spain also reaffirmed the importance of the CARICOM-Spain Joint Fund, describing it as a critical mechanism for advancing regional development priorities and enhancing technical cooperation between the two sides. And finally, in the news of this time, St. Lucia is hosting the Caribbean Investment Summit 2026, CIS26, from May 6 to 9, bringing more than 300 delegates to the island for high-level discussions on the future of investment, migration, and global capital mobility. Prime Minister said the summit comes at a key time for the industry, with new regulations, shifting markets, and increased scrutiny molding the operations of citizenship by investment programs across the region. He noted that while St. Lucia's CIP contributes under 10% of national revenue, in some territories, the figure reaches 50%. Locally, CIP funds support infrastructure, security, health services, and road works. The minister stressed that St. Lucia continues to prioritize robust due diligence and cooperation with international partners, and noted the emergence of a regional regulatory body to improve oversight and harmonization across Caribbean programs. CIP Unit CEO Emmanuel said St. Lucia, though the youngest regional program, has strengthened its governance and market visibility over the past decade. He added that CIS26 will showcase the island not only as a citizenship jurisdiction, but as a destination for investment and business development. CIP Board Chairman Julian Charles said the region is entering a new phase of regulatory convergence, with governments moving toward clearer frameworks and stronger coordination. He said the summit will allow policymakers, regulators, and industry participants to examine reforms and share solutions. Open Interactive reported strong international interest from North America, Europe, the Middle East, Asia, and Africa. CIS 2026 will close on May 9 during the Caribbean Fusion Night of the St. Lucia Jazz and Arts Festival. Summit discussions will cover market evolution, transparency and accountability in the age of AI, risk and reputation management, innovations in investment options, and global connectivity. That has brought us to the end of the Caribbean News for today, Friday, May 8, 2026. So thanks for joining us. The news came to you compliments of Kestrel Guyana Inc. and LIAT. I'm Deborah Francis.
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0: Deborah Francis, Romain Virgo representative of time, you know? 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
1: In the Deborah. Morning, in the morning, while you walk all about, then you can find one better one.
2: All right, 18 hours, 32. So as we would have started at the top of the month, all through this month, as we get to our independence celebration, our independence anniversary, we'll be featuring folk music. Folk music is one of those that has its origins from the plantation system, from our African heritage, from plantation life, right? From all those, you hear a lot of drums in it, you hear a lot of rhythms, you hear call and response patterns, those sorts of things in our folk music. And it's really a fusion of all of our culture. You have the colonial influence, you have the East Indian influence, you have Poknocker traditions as well. You find folk songs with mentions of Poknocker and the Poknocker life as well. So it's a beautiful fusion of music, and I hope that you enjoy this segment. We are saying Happy Mother's Day to all of you, all of our mothers, and I certainly hope that you guys will have yourself a great Mother's Day. Happy Mother's Day to Maya Mazes, and I certainly hope that you guys will have yourself a great Mother's Day. Happy Mother's Day to my amazing, phenomenal, incredible

that she regains her health soonest. Miss Ian Green from Linden, how are you this afternoon? Thank you so very much. And prayers up for Alethea's mom indeed. Hope she returns to normal health pretty soon and she can actually enjoy her Mother's Day as well. Miss Patricia is also wishing all of her mothers a happy Mother's Day. Thank you so very much. We wish you a happy Mother's Day as well. Compton Braffitt, how are you this evening, sir? Thank you so very much. And you have yourself a great weekend. Also want to say hi to Mr. Hilton Hemmerding. Happy Mother's Day to you, to your loved ones, including the love of your life. And thank you so very much. And he's also saying very special Mother's Day to Claire from her son Desmond and Grands and from one and only Mr. Hilton Hemmerding. Absolutely. Why not? Thank you so very much. And thanks for listening as well. Roxanne Archer, how are you this afternoon? And she said she can't remember the last time she laughed so hard with some of the songs that I played today. Yes, because, you know, that's Calypso, right? Calypso really gives you a lot of humor. And particularly that one with, you know, the one I like? The one when the lady was talking about, which one is that? Woman is Boss? Yes, I like that one. That's a local Calypso, actually. Woman is Boss. That one was hilarious. The lovely Angelina, how are you this evening? She wants to wish her sisters, Denise and Janetta, and her beautiful mom, happy Mother's Day. Thank you so very much, my darling. And I wish you a happy Mother's Day, too, and hope that you will enjoy every single moment. Okay, guys, let's get to our We've got Kaiso at the top of the hour. Let's get to our folk songs, Guyanese folk songs. And,

0: Deborah Francis, Ramin Virgo represent. Music for the people.
1: All right, so that's my time, and I just would like to thank you again for joining me on Easing Into Evening for today. I trust you've enjoyed my company. I've certainly enjoyed yours. Sapadilla Michelle Brown, thank you so very much. And yes, indeed, you are, and I know you are an awesome mother as well. So happy Mother's Day to you too, and enjoy every single moment because you are impacting lives that will live on. You're creating memories that will definitely live on. So thank you for your service and continue being awesome. Miss Julia, how are you this evening? She'd like to say happy Mother's Day to her daughters, her loving and amazing daughters, Janetta, Denise, Angelina. Thank you so very much. And I hope that you will enjoy your Mother's Day as well and be present and enjoy everything that it brings to you on the day itself. So happy Mother's Day to you, Miss Julia from Bartica, and all the other mothers as well. All of you who listen to us, happy Mother's Day to you. Blessings to you for many, many happy and healthy returns as well, and hope that you enjoy your day on Sunday. I'm Deborah Francis, as always, inviting you to join me again on Monday, God willing, at 16 hours. We'll have another edition of Easing Into Evening. But I also would like to remind you that on Sunday, Mr. Bobby Vera will host a special Mother's Day program. And this program is scheduled to start at 11 hours and it goes until 13 hours. So as a result of this, the Banks sponsored gospel program, which is usually scheduled later on, will begin on Sunday at 9 hours. So it will begin at 9 hours to 11 hours, and then Mr. Vera will take the air at 11 hours to 13 hours to bring you that special Mother's Day program. Hope that you join him and stay with us all through the weekend on Light FM. I will see you on Monday. Remember to be absolutely awesome today and all the time. I'm Deborah Francis.

And you know, before I actually go, I just want to say hi to the lovely Mrs. Zammit as well, because she's been listening to us. So hi there to you, Mrs. Zammit. Hope that you have yourself a great Mother's Day and enjoy every moment as well, and enjoy your weekend too.

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9: Former member of that fabulous group, the United Sisters. This year she has a big one called Holding On to TNT. Coming to do it for you now, please welcome the marvelous one, Marvelous Marva, Holding On to TNT.
10: Greetings, a very special day.

Here comes the monarch from the year 1994. This is the man who said, don't ask me to whine, because I ain't about that. Remember that big song? He's about serious lyrics, cutting-edge social commentary. A big one in the year 2003. I don't know how this one got leave out of the political category. God alone knows. You judge for yourself. This song is entitled Mr. Independent. Coming to do it is Franz Lamkin, D'Lamo. Welcome the man. Mr. Independent.

Here comes another Wing General. Speaking of life as a stage, that's one of his classics, and there are many, many more. Like Smoking Joe, Barking Dogs, Man on a Soca Fad, Stay Up Zimbabwe. Are you ready for one of the best voices, the smoothest generals in the business? Brother Valentino, coming to sing for you, Chutney, in 2003. Welcome, one of the veterans in the Kaiser art form, Brother Valentino.

nice. So now we're back alive. Let me present more Kaiso. Here comes a charming young lady who makes a living by imitating her fellow Calypsonians. She did it to Shadowonia and won herself the National Calypso Queen title. Last year, was it the year before, she did a split screen between Super Blue and Iowa George. This year, coming to sing Gypsy, sorry, Kaiser House makes a noise and welcome the entertainer that is Sonia Francis singing Sonia, Gypsy, sorry.

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